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ni mii Ubuko tuliko luma so Mufanyo so mi ugeni yo so Opolo yu olore mi Recognizing and accepting Reflecting and don't let

0: Thomas was a young, super talented individual. He had the aura. He had the looks. He had the lyrical skills, the panache, the razzmatazz, and above all, the swag. He was incredibly gifted. When he kicked the game, the whole hood stood up and went crazy.
1: That rock snap, you got that. The way too late, you got set, kiss the cop back. I put six holes in your stock hat. I got niggas trying to drill this.
0: He was clearly the next big thing to happen, and Thomas picked up a vice. He started pop pills, abuse substances, and infinitely take all kinds of powder, pills, and syrups. There was no stopping him. He became so addicted. And then on one bad day, Thomas completely lost his mind and was checked into a psychiatric home for a few months and was out again. And after a few months, he was ill again. Thomas never regained his sanity, and with it went all his dreams, his future, and his head was deeply severed. Don't fall into the same trap. Do things differently. Don't be like Thomas, dear young Nigerian. Don't do drugs. This is a message from the Silverbird Group.
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information? Oh, I know you are ready. So you know what to do. Get your phones, yes. Yes, we're talking about phone addiction, but we need your phones because you need to call me. We're going to discuss this together. Get your phones, call your friends, call your daddy, your mommy, your auntie, your uncle, your brother, your sister, your niece, your cousin, everybody. It's

0: and in back row, most of the field tickets. But when you look at the three of the backer side, there are a few Karim Adeyemi or Anthony Gordon and Alina Manutani, these guys could play issue. But for them, I believe Chupeni has Vinicius Junior, Akin and Mbappe should start picking the chances. Although I like it or not, this is not heading towards goals. Because when you look at the Madrid, when you look at the Madrid team and you look at the Barca team, the Madrid team has really, really conceded. If I'm not mistaken, they've conceded to fight his 4-5 goals and they've scored about 10 goals. So that tells you that, yes, they can score goals, but they can concede. Barcelona looks a bit impenetrable. And that is something that is going well for them. But we'll see how this game progresses. It's too early, just 3 matches of a party yet. So no time to fuse, no time to worry, and no time to go extra. More games to play.
1: Indeed, more games to come. That one is. But at the moment, Barcelona will just be sticking to what they know how to do best, which is scoring the most goals in that game. They don't care if they concede, but as long as they score the most goals, they are very good as they will be taking all 3 points at the end of the day. Let's move over to Serie A, where we saw quite some interesting fixtures that one, and some of the results that came our way are Roma defeating Atalanta 2-1, that one, Inter Milan defeating Napoli 3-2. Quite an interesting game end-to-end stuff, but Inter Milan ended up taking the Spurs home. Torino defeating Fiorentina 2-1. Parma playing out a 1-0 draw with Monza. Frosinone defeating Venezia 3-2. Bologna playing out a 2-2 draw against Sassuolo. And then we had Roman Amorim's side travel away to Juventus and were held to a 1-0 draw. That one, the game ended 1-0 draw. We had Cagliari defeating Lecce 1-0. Then in Germany, we got Stuttgart thrashing FC Cologne 4-1. Paderborn losing out to Freiburg 1-0. Werder Bremen defeating RB Leipzig 3-1. Quite a shocking result if you ask me, that one. Borussia Mönchengladbach losing out to Elversberg 3-4. Bayern Leverkusen defeating Union Berlin 4-0. Hoffenheim losing out to Borussia Dortmund 3-2. FC Schalke 04 holding out a goalless draw to FC Bayern Munich, defending champions 0-0. That one ended. Hamburg losing out to Mainz 5-0. Eintracht Frankfurt were defeated on the night heavily by Augsburg 4-1. That one ended. Then we move over to the French Ligue 1, where we saw Toulouse losing to Lille 1-0, Lyon defeating Auxerre 3-1, PSG losing to Monaco 2-1, Lens losing to Lorient 1-0, Le Havre losing to Brest 2-1, Nice playing out a 1-0 draw with Le Mans, and we had Troyes getting battered by Strasbourg 6-2, that one ended. We saw Angers losing to Rennes 2-1, and then we saw Marseille losing to Paris FC 3-2, that one ended on the night. And then let's talk about the FIFA and CAF verdict, and that one where they have currently asked NFF to suspend the electoral process. The major development which has emerged in the Nigeria Football Federation, considering the crisis that has been going on after FIFA and CAF wrote to the NFF on 7th September 2026, requesting that the ongoing electoral process be suspended while the two organizations assess the situation. The letter refers to recent communications concerning the resignation of the NFF president, members of the executive committee, and the general secretary, as well as correspondence from other football stakeholders. FIFA and CAF say they are assessing the legal governance, administrative and electoral implications, and at this stage have reached no conclusions. For the duration of the assessment, FIFA and CAF have asked the NFF Deputy General Secretary Emmanuel Ipeme to serve as the primary point of contact between the NFF and FIFA. Between NFF, FIFA, and CAF as it stands. Now, the organization also intends to conduct a divestment mission to Abuja at the earliest possible opportunity. Meetings are expected with representatives of the NFF administration, NFF members, and the NFF electoral bodies, as well as the federal government, including the National Sports Commission.

0: The key point is that the letter does not declare the election invalid and does not announce a sanction. FIFA and CAF expressly say the outcome remains open pending their assessment. Now, currently, it's a little bit interesting, Soji, in this one because FIFA, you know, we mentioned earlier on when the debate started, when we saw that NSC were being, charged to look into the event of things after asking the NFF president at the time to step down following the event of things that unfolded, how the Super Falcons crashed out of the AFCON, the WAFCON rather, tournament earlier year. And we mentioned that this is not going to be a new full turn of events if FIFA should step in and ultimately suspend NFF. We mentioned that, and it was only going to be a matter of time before FIFA lends in their voice. And looking at how they have currently, enjoined this particular conversation, they've not quite posed a sanction yet, but they've come out to expressly say that everything should be on hold yet. So meaning the NFF election that's supposed to hold on the 27th of this month is no longer scheduled to hold, pending further directives from FIFA and CAF. What do you make of this one, Soji?
1: If you're saying that, maybe your mother will do the same to the expected different results. I am very, very disappointed. We've been in this room before. We've walked this path before. We've seen this to play out. What you are saying is no different from what happened in 2018 or whatever. It's no different. So much you come out and make it different. There's an interference. This was the same people that went to Geneva. So what was he missing about? Wasting people's money. What was the essence of sending Igbeni, Amaju Pumik, and the rest? So they went there just to take pictures and just to enjoy Geneva and Zurich. And they came back, and this is what we are getting to here. So what was the essence of that trip? I thought that trip was to go to Sweden and allay whatever fears or concerns that FIFA and CAF has. Because when you look at the joint picture, you see FIFA, you see CAF, and you see the Nigeria NFF representative. So what was it? What was that about? The same matters I told myself, and I said, even if I'm being brought in the public to see, I will not see them. If I say something may happen to me, so I will just lose my mouth. Because Patrick, you're not making for me the things I want to say. You have a lot to do. It's so sad. No. So what was it all about? Where are we? 2026. We had a dismal performance at the ongoing Female World Cup. Female Cup of Nations in Morocco. The Nigerian team did not qualify. The Nigerian under great tournament is beginning to spiral out of control. What are we doing? I said here in one of these morning shows that basketball and football is beginning to lose its strength and mood in Nigeria. And this is where we are. From what you've read, what do you think FIFA and CAF wants to do? It's going on. It's not me that will say. There's a lot that we are seeing something
0: that's
1: going
0: to happen. And I mean, it's already been breathing, grounds where they already have a preferred candidate who they want to take over from us, the NFF and president. So it's also
1: that you will not force me to say. Maybe you see. You just say, okay. Who do you think?
0: No. If you're not going to say it,
1: no. You saw what happened. There was one you said on Thursday. Thank God we didn't talk about it. And this event, you sacked Patrick Mabuyo. Just a month ago, sorry. And I was expecting to see either Thomas Delaney or perhaps Florence Wagner. Those two fit the profile. And bam! You brought a total figure.
0: I mean, it's just for a temporary fix now.
1: What?
0: So you mean
1: these two people have submitted their credentials. They have reviewed them. I guess what is left is either you interview them. Why don't you do that? You could do an audit because of upcoming for me. So what is the temporary when you have the Thomas Delaby and Florence Obamiri and Co readily available to accept? And you want to bring somebody that at the sight of his name, the mention of his name, the sight of him is repulsive to me. That's my opinion. This is somebody that when you mention his name in Nigerian football, it comes with sadness, it comes with anguish, it comes with bitterness. And he calls the name that person.
0: You call the manager. Certain Austin Ebobo, who is currently the interim manager of the Super Falcons. Saji doesn't believe that that's the way to go for the Nigerian Super Falcons.
1: Maybe you do. A set of people that couldn't manage to go, and you're putting them in a female football. So what happens to this other? Florence Obamiri means ready to be available. Put her on the interim basis. This is a woman that has won it. What does it go on for us? Come.
0: Do you think, you know, before Austin Ebobo came in on board, during Patrick Madugu's time, we saw a certain Ashley Plumter who was, you know, taken away from the squad. Do you think this is still going to be another continuous phase where we'll see some players, important and key players, being sidelined again? Or do you think there's going to be some reintroduction of those members?
1: We know Ebobo's modus operandi. What do you think will happen? I'm actually, you see this time, and if you're today now, I'll be the moderator, you can see me in this case. You know, because the battle has been switched. What do you think Ebobo will do?
0: To be honest, I personally do not think that Austin Ebobo will have just a unanimous decision, a unanimous say in terms of decisions are going to happen, because at the end of the day,
1: part of the technical body of NFF.
0: That's exactly where I'm going to.
1: What role is he playing there? A very senior role, and he says he's not going to be in charge.
0: No, I'm saying at the end of the day, it's not just him who is going to essentially make that unanimous decision, because he wasn't just put there. Like, he's got the NFF board who are backing him. So at the end of the day, it's the NFF who's still controlling it. If they wanted the best interest of Nigeria football, they would have picked those other candidates, ahead of Austin Ebobo.
1: Now you're talking exactly. So what did Ashley Plumter do?
0: Nobody knows till now.
1: No, you know, okay, you don't want to tell us the real story. Tell us the obvious one flying around the mainstream media.
0: To be honest, it, at the end of the day, it's just one of those political intravenous things that goes on around, where they do not want people who are very outspoken and who oppose question authority at the end of the day, and they just want people to do as they are told.
1: Does Ebobo fit that kind of cover that allows people to speak freely? I'm just asking a question.
0: So you quite an interesting take on this this particular conversation. All right, wishing all the best to Austin Ebobo as we prepare for the Olympics game later on this year. That one's going to play out, I think, next month, if I'm not mistaken, in October. Let's move over to the next story, where we've got FIFA's transfer rule changing that could ultimately end Julian Alvarez's case. It's currently ongoing between Barcelona and Atletico de Madrid. FIFA is changing the framework around unilateral contract termination under Article 17 of its regulations on the status and transfer of players. The reverse approach due to take effect from 1st of January 2027. Now, what did the rule initially state? Under the previous Article 17 framework, a player who terminated a contract without just cause could be liable for compensation. Now, where there was no agreed compensation figure, FIFA and CAS case law considered factors such as players' remuneration and benefits, the remaining period of the contract, and cost incurred by the former club. Now, the system was therefore heavily dependent on individual circumstances and case-by-case assessment. Now, what the amended rule states, the amended framework places greater emphasis on objective and proportionate compensation. Clubs and players may still agree a compensation figure, but a contractual amount should not operate as a manifestly excessive or unfair barrier to termination. Now, in simple words, what is basically

0: this is that at the moment, when you are signing a player, when you're giving him a contract, to be a predefined or pre-release contract clause in it. Now, if that's on the basis where you do not run out your contract, so there has to be a pre-figure stated in that contract, pending the time where if there is an interested party who wants to buy before your contract runs out, you put a figure there. Now, if eventually later on in the season that figure, you know, the club doesn't want to sell you for that, what they look at would be your current transfer market value, so that they don't end up paying outrageous fees. Because Chelsea are very huge benefits of this thing, where if they sign you like this 9 years contract, bam, they have €600 million as a release clause. And if clubs will not meet up to their expectations, they cannot ultimately get that player. So at the moment, FIFA is trying to make everything flexible for players who no longer have their heart in that club. Because we saw a very huge saga between FC Barcelona and Atletico de Madrid on the Julian Alvarez's case.
1: That's what I want to say now. So you tell the public viewers, when is our law taking place?
0: 1st of January, 2027.
1: I know it's 1st of January. I'm happy. I know I'm happy. Because it's certain who will have an answer when it's only that matter. We'll see it together.
0: But in 10 seconds, just tell me, do you think you're in favor of this decision, or do you think...
1: Totally in favor. Because the reason I'm totally in favor, at the end of the day, we should not give clubs this larger-than-life power, making them a megalomaniac in terms of deciding somebody's fate. Take, for example, Julian Alvarez. He felt it is time for him to lose athletic. For God's sake.
0: Allow him go.
1: Allow him go. If this law was... Because FIFA, this was very, very embarrassing. All what the club needed to tell Barcelona is, okay, this is it. You meet it fine.
0: That was what they told them eventually, but Barcelona were adamant.
1: They were
0: going to sell, but then if you have... There's always a release clause. So if you can meet up to that release clause, they give you the player.
1: The release clause was not an issue. The good player was that they didn't want to sell. And they gave him this ultimatum of, if you are not selling, so if you want to play, we'll freeze you out. And for him, the goal is more important than the goal. He wants to be in the national team. You can't tell Linus or anyone, because I'm not playing my club, you should call me. He wants to still be relevant. He wants to really prove. That's good. Funny enough, even after the saga, we have not seen the really best of him. It's been a really periphery, a kind of a shadow, because it's not easy. You miss the entire preseason, not throwing a kick, you just caught up with the team less than 3 weeks ago. So it's going to take a while. Now, one of the reasons I'm happy is that Chelsea, for example, that puts crazy American amount for player, it has to stop. So is it because I got Patrick now for 30 naira and I want to sell him and I put 2 million? No. Let's look at what is on ground. Okay, based on what is on ground, Patrick will go for 300k. If you want it, fine. If you don't want it, leave it. But don't just go and put 2 million naira because you want to scare people away. Look at the list clause they put for Mugabe Rogers. Have you seen it?
0: All right, indeed. And let's quickly have a rundown of the matches playing out this weekend. We've got Bournemouth facing Brentford. That's the first game of the weekend in the Premier League. It was happening in the next 1 hour. We've got Aston Villa taking on Nottingham Forest, Chelsea taking on Hull City, Crystal Palace taking on Ipswich, Liverpool, Fulham, Tottenham Hotspur, Everton. And the Manchester Derby comes on tomorrow, 4:30 p.m. That one happening at Old Trafford. And then we've got Leeds United taking on Newcastle. In the Spanish La Liga, Racing Santander versus Alaves, Osasuna taking on Espanyol, Athletic Club taking on Elche, Real Madrid taking on Rayo Vallecano, Getafe taking on Deportivo, Levante taking on Barcelona. And on Monday, we've got Villarreal taking on Real Betis. We already talked about expectations for the Manchester Derby tomorrow, but just to wind down the show, what are your predictions for tomorrow, Saji?
1: I'll go for 2 scorelines, a 1-1 or a 2-0 win for Manchester United.
0: All right, I see that one playing out. I think I'll go with a 2-1 or 3-1 scoreline for Manchester United. That's how much we can take right now on the show. I remain Patrick, and from my counterpart here, Soji, and I, it is, have a wonderful afternoon and enjoy the Manchester Derby tomorrow.

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years ago, right here on Silverbird Rhythm 93.7, we opened a musical door. 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Good Saturday afternoon, Lagos, and welcome back to the Royal Firm Havana Club, right here on 93.7. I'm Mr. P, and I'm delighted to be with you again for another Saturday afternoon of great Latin music, great rhythms, and of hopefully a little dancing. Correct? Now, whatever happened during the week, leave it behind, please. Saturday is here. And as always, the Royal Firm Havana Club is brought to you by Royal Firm Products, makers of the finest mattresses in the market. So, I'll give you the rhythm, and Royal Firm will make sure you have somewhere very comfortable to land later tonight. And what better way to start than with one of the giants of Latin music, Puerto Rico's legendary Tito Puente, the king of mambo. We're kicking things off with Rancancan, a classic high-energy mambo that antied to get those Saturday feet moving. So turn it up, get comfortable, or better still, get up, because the Royal Firm Havana Club is officially underway. I'm Mr. P, and this is Tito Puente, Rancancan.

Well, that was certainly something. It did get your Saturday moving, didn't it? Now, that was the legendary Tito Puente and Rancancan. You could hear the timbales that he really mastered and become such a legend about. So, I'm Mr. P, and you're listening to the Royal Foam Havana Club on Rhythm 93.7, brought to you by Royal Foam Products, the finest mattresses in the market, trust me. Now, we're going from Puerto Rico to Cuba, and to another giant of Latin music, Mongo Santa Maria, the Cuban conguero from Congas, all right, and master of Afro-Cuban rhythms. Manteca is one of those great Afro-Cuban jazz pieces built around addictive percussion and a groove that is impossible to ignore. So let's keep that rhythm going. Mongo Santa Maria and Manteca.

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It was what? Mongo Santa Maria and Manteca. Did you hear? Incredible. Now, we're going to take that Afro-Cuban rhythm and give it a little bit of a jazz twist. Nestor Torres is a Puerto Rican-born master of the flute, and his version of Watermelon Man, which is a classic, takes the famous Herbie Hancock composition and gives it a distinctly Latin percussion-driven flavor. And of course, you're with Mr. P right here on the Royal Foam Havana Club on Rhythm 93.7, brought to you by Royal Foam Products, because great rhythm deserves great sound and great sleep deserves a great mattress. Here's Nestor Torres and Watermelon Man.

Okay, Néstor Torres there with Watermelon Man. What a beautiful meeting of jazz and Latin. But now we're going back to the heart of Cuba. Buena Vista Social Club brought together some of Cuba's greatest traditional musicians, and El Cuarto de Pula is a classic Cuban song, earthy, rhythmic, and full of character. Now, I hope there's only adults in the room listening to this, because I have a little bit of a cheeky explanation of this song. The song tells the rather amusing story of Tula. Tula is a lady, her room catching fire. And let's just say the Cubans managed to turn even that into something you can dance. So the fire can also be heard as a playful metaphor for erotic desire. So Tula is apparently running a rather hot room. So the whole song plays with that double meaning: fire, heat, excitement, and desire, all wrapped up in this wonderfully innocent sounding Cuban story. So whether you take it literally or read between the lines, one thing is certain: Tula's room is definitely the hottest room in Havana today. And after all that heat, you'll be needing a good place to. Fortunately, Royal Film Products has you covered. This is Buena Vista Social Club, El Cuarto de Tula.

Buena Vista Social Club, el cuarto de Tulanao, el día de mi suerte, Héctor Lavoe. Let's go to the traditional sounds of Cuba. Move away from Cuba, and well, we're now heading north to New York and the golden age of salsa. Now, if any one of you thinks that salsa was born somewhere south, like in Latin America or in Cuba or in Puerto Rico or in Venezuela, Colombia, forget that. Salsa was born in New York. That is where it was born, in the 60s, from what they used to call New Yorkicans. Puerto Ricans born and raised in New York, and that's where these people came together. One of them was Héctor Lavoe. He was born in Puerto Rico, but became one of the defining voices of the New York salsa movement. This next song is called El Día de Mi Suerte, which translated means The Day of My Luck. It's about perseverance and the belief that eventually your luck is going to change. We all believe that, don't we? So for a week, I think that's a message we can all appreciate. You're listening to Mr. P and the Royal Foam Havana Club, brought to you by Royal Foam Products and the finest mattresses in the market. So let's keep the salsa coming. Héctor Lavoe and El Día de Mi Suerte.

0: Abomodara Junction or Asbet Plaza, Sars Road, Rupoku, opposite NEPA Office Gogon. For more to recall, 0803-705-5800 or 0803-873-1792. 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Mommy, come now.
1: I beg you, leave me to like better thing.
2: Well, that was Hector Lavoe there with El Día de Mi Suerte. And if there's one thing that salsa teaches us, that the rhythm always comes back. Now, I have a very special treat for you, and we're stepping things up on half hour. We've got two extraordinary women sharing the microphone. Puerto Rican-born La India joins the incomparable Cuban legend Celia Cruz in a song called La Voz de la Experiencia, The Voice of Experience. It's a powerful salsa piece, but underneath the rhythm is a message about experience, wisdom, and what life teaches us. Two generations, two magnificent voices, and one fantastic collaboration. Now, I have to give you a bit of a warning here. Celia Cruz begins the track with a very, very familiar sound, which gives us a reflection about the birth of all this Afro-Cuban. I will not say more, but when you listen to it, you will know what I mean. So, this is the Royal Foam Havana Club with Mr. P, sponsored by Royal Foam Products. And now, to turn it up, for La India and Celia Cruz, La Voz de la Experiencia.

what voices? What voices? La India and the incomparable Celia Cruz. La voz de la experiencia. Now, I'm sure that some of you recognized a little bit of our native drums and rhythms here from the West African shores. Of course, that's where Afro-Cuban has its roots, right here in Yoruba land. I can promise you that. Now let's lighten things up a little bit, move from salsa to the irresistible sounds of the Dominican Republic. Juan Luis Guerra is one of the country's greatest musical exports. And La Bilirubina, which I'm sure that some of you may already have, was a huge hit. It's a wonderful, playful merengue. Merengue is the tune. About crazy in love that you practically need a medical diagnosis.